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4: From the Hammond Lumber Company Weather Desk.
5: Overnight will be mainly clear with a low of 54. On Sunday, expect a brief morning shower or two with cooler temperatures and partial sunshine reaching a high of 65. Sunday night will be overcast with a passing shower or two late and a low of 61. Monday will bring mostly sunny skies, breezy conditions, and lower humidity with a high of 69. Tuesday will be sunny with a high of 69. For Blueberry Broadcasting, I'm AccuWeather meteorologist Jason Catarina.

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0: It's always on 5 in Margaritaville, come to think of it.
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1: 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From the Hammond Lumber Company Weather Desk.
5: Overnight will be mainly clear with a low of 54. On Sunday, expect a brief morning shower or two with cooler temperatures and partial sunshine reaching a high of 65. Sunday night will be overcast with a passing shower or two late and a low of 61. Monday will bring mostly sunny skies, breezy conditions, and lower humidity with a high of 69. Tuesday will be sunny with a high of 69. For Blueberry Broadcasting, I'm AccuWeather meteorologist Jason Catarina.

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1: From the Hammond Lumber Company Weather Desk.
4: Overnight will be mainly clear with a low of 54. On Sunday, expect a brief morning shower or two with cooler temperatures and partial sunshine reaching a high of 65. Sunday night will be overcast with a passing shower or two late and a low of 61. Monday will bring mostly sunny skies, breezy conditions, and lower humidity with a high of 69. Tuesday will be sunny with a high of 69. For Blueberry Broadcasting, I'm AccuWeather meteorologist Jason Catarina.

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4: 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And Goan Hypnosis is behavior therapy concentrated, a sequence patented in 2002 for rewiring the subconscious. 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
2: The country weather. From the Hammond Lumber Company Weather Desk.
5: Overnight will be mainly clear with a low of 54. On Sunday, expect a brief morning shower or two with cooler temperatures and partial sunshine reaching a high of 65. Sunday night will be overcast with a passing shower or two late and a low of 61. Monday will bring mostly sunny skies, breezy conditions, and lower humidity with a high of 69.

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1: From the Hammond Lumber Company Weather Desk.
2: Overnight will be mainly clear with a low of 54. On Sunday, expect a brief morning shower or two with cooler temperatures and partial sunshine reaching a high of 65. Sunday night will be overcast with a passing shower or two late and a low of 61. Monday will bring mostly sunny skies, breezy conditions, and lower humidity with a high of 69. Tuesday will be sunny with a high of 69. For Blueberry Broadcasting, I'm AccuWeather meteorologist Jason Catarina.

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1: From the Hammond Lumber Company Weather Desk.
2: Overnight will be mainly clear with a low of 54. On Sunday, expect a brief morning shower or two with cooler temperatures and partial sunshine reaching a high of 65. Sunday night will be overcast with a passing shower or two late and a low of 61. Monday will bring mostly sunny skies, breezy conditions, and lower humidity with a high of 69. Tuesday will be sunny with a high of 69. For Blueberry Broadcasting, I'm AccuWeather meteorologist Jason Catarina.

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1: From the Hammond Lumber Company Weather Desk.
3: Overnight will be mainly clear with a low of 54. On Sunday, expect a brief morning shower or two with cooler temperatures and partial sunshine reaching a high of 65. Sunday night will be overcast with a passing shower or two late and a low of 61. Monday will bring mostly sunny skies, breezy conditions, and lower humidity with a high of 69. Tuesday will be sunny with a high of 69. For Blueberry Broadcasting, I'm AccuWeather.

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1: From the Hammond Lumber Company Weather Desk.
3: Overnight will be mainly clear with a low of 54. On Sunday, expect a brief morning shower or two with cooler temperatures and partial sunshine reaching a high of 65. Sunday night will be overcast with a passing shower or two late and a low of 61. Monday will bring mostly sunny skies, breezy conditions, and lower humidity with a high of 69. Tuesday will be sunny with a high of 69. For Blueberry Broadcasting, I'm AccuWeather meteorologist Jason Catarina.

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4: From the Hammond Lumber Company Weather Desk.
5: Overnight will be mainly clear with a low of 54. On Sunday, expect a brief morning shower or two with cooler temperatures and partial sunshine reaching a high of 65. Sunday night will be overcast with a passing shower or two late and a low of 61. Monday will bring mostly sunny skies, breezy conditions, and lower humidity with a high of 69. Tuesday will be sunny with a high of 69. For Blueberry Broadcasting, I'm AccuWeather meteorologist Jason Catarino.

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1: From the Hammond Lumber Company Weather Desk.
2: Overnight will be mainly clear with a low of 54. On Sunday, expect a brief morning shower or two with cooler temperatures and partial sunshine reaching a high of 65. Sunday night will be overcast with a passing shower or two late and a low of 61. Monday will bring mostly sunny skies, breezy conditions, and lower humidity with a high of 69. Tuesday will be sunny with a high of 69. For Blueberry Broadcasting, I'm AccuWeather meteorologist Jason Catarina.

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2: This is Mainview, a public service of Blueberry Broadcasting. I'm Rick Tyler. Today, talking with Kristen Seavey, the host of the podcast Murder, She Told, focusing on true crime in Maine and New England, and an astounding case from the Bay State.
3: The first theory is that she suffered some kind of accident and she became disoriented. There was some reported sightings. So all of this happened within a window of an hour and a half, like an hour and a half to 2 hours in the afternoon from 2 p.m. to 4 p.m.
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2: 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Joe Perry is the Maine State Treasurer. He has fiscal figures to share, but first, a lot of questions about those affordability checks that Augusta is sending out to many Mainers.
4: I get a lot of calls whenever I run into people. People are really interested in this. I mean, it's important. $300, you take a married couple, that's $600, maybe a couple of adult kids, high school or college age. That could be $1,200 into a home at back to school time. And so people are really anxious to get it.
2: I bet when the people see you, they expect that you've got it in your back pocket and you can just hand it over to them or something.
4: It's been the story of my life.
2: It's not the way it works, people. What update do you have to share maybe about that before we dig into the numbers?
4: Well, I mean, the budget that includes the affordability checks took effect the end of July. Mm-hmm. Maine Revenue is handling that disbursement of them. I have heard back from people; they have started to receive them. I don't have numbers in front of me. I know their plan was to have a couple of days of testing of maybe 1,000, and then to ramp it up to 25,000 a day, I believe, 4 days a week. And so there could be 100,000 or more of them out by. There could be a couple hundred thousand out there. I don't have those numbers.
2: Mm-hmm. But we know some are out because it's reflected in some of the numbers that you share with us with July mm-hmm. by the numbers. But we always start with the cash pool. Yes. This is the bubbling cauldron of all of Maine's investments and such. And you've got a number locked and loaded to share with us from the cash pool.
4: Yes. And July's numbers are always less confusing because there's no mixing year to date and month end date because they're all the same numbers because we're just 1 month into the fiscal year. So I can go right to the cash pool at the end of July was $3,564,817,895.30.
2: And when you take out any of the government money, when yep. I say government, I mean from Washington, D.C., there's still a big chunk of change inside.
4: Yeah, the federal money's down to about $110 million. So the share that is Mainers alone is $3,449,791,014.10.
2: Laura, he practiced these numbers.
4: Yes.
2: Wow. State Treasurer Joe Perry. Now to the Budget Stabilization Fund. We used to call it the Rainy Day Fund. We've been told not to do that anymore, and we're pretty obedient about that
4: sure.
2: stuff. But we've been watching this because the aforementioned affordability checks would be coming out of the Budget Stabilization Fund.
4: Yes.
2: And if we're looking at the BSF percentage increase or decrease, I think we're seeing that and what you told us is called a cascade as well.
4: Yes.
2: Explain it to us like we're fifth graders, would you?
4: So let's, if we look at this other list that we have on page two, we can see $155,200,000 came out of the Budget Stabilization Fund to fund the $300 checks. So for 1 year now, it's not on this paper, but I remember because we talked about it every month, the budget stabilization fund was $1,030,030,033. And this is the first time in a year it's changed. That got capped up at the end of the last fiscal year with a surplus.
2: And when you when it caps up, this is what you taught us. When it caps up, when it hits this statutory cap, if money goes over that, then there's a plan for that money. It's got to go to these designated organizations or programs.
4: Yes. A lot of it goes into the retiree system. I can't off the top of my head, I can't tell you because it also changed in this last budget where the cascade is flowing. I know at the end of the fiscal year, we finished with a significant surplus. I think it was around $140 million. But most of that money went to transportation. You've heard of, you know, the shortfall transportation's been talking about. They just picked up, I think, somewhere around $130
2: million. It was $130 million to jumpstart the programs that were maybe set aside for a time.
4: And that's allowed them to keep the projects on track and buy enough time for the legislature to make decisions on what maybe the rest of their three-year plan might look like.
2: Be patient, Palmyra. We'll get to your pothole shortly.
4: Yeah, the numbers they printed for me are all about the budget stabilization fund and the money that's come out. I don't have the year-end, what the cascade of the year-end surplus, but when we finish the fiscal year, we have to finish with a balanced budget. The last few years, we've finished with significant surpluses, and that money all flows into, you know, other needs within the state. And it used to, last year, it capped off the budget stabilization fund. This year, it was different because it was already capped off. And I will just add one thing: because of the supplemental budget, the budget stabilization fund is a percentage of 1 year's budget. So that has, over the past year, increased some. So the new cap will be higher than the $1,030,000,000
2: it's going to go up.
4: Year.
2: Okay. Yep. So if I'm looking at the budget stabilization fund balance as of July 31st,
4: yes.
2: Am I seeing the number right? It starts, it's just about $760 million.
4: Yeah, $759,893,000. Yep, that's where we are now. And so we earned $150 million of interest last year on the cash pool as a whole.
2: That's sweet.
4: Yeah, we netted 4.15%, which is a great return. Interest rates have come down. Greg Olson, the deputy treasurer, is magnificent at managing the money to make sure we squeeze every basis point out of these investments. We've got the rate back up as of the end of July to 4.01%. We earned $12 million on the cash pool last month.
2: Sweet.
4: Yeah.
2: But under the budget stabilization fund, I see, with the money coming out for the affordable payment program, this is what listeners were asking us the last two times you've been in our studio. Mm-hmm. When are we going to see the dent in the budget stabilization fund because of the checks?
4: Okay.
2: And now we see it.
4: We see it.
2: Because the budget stabilization fund has decreased.
4: Yeah, we're down to $759 million from the billion 30, and $155,000 is the checks, and the rest is
2: the cascade.
4: It's part of the budget, and it has some human services stuff, some transportation stuff. You know, a lot of things are flowing downhill onto the state, and we have to make the politicians have to make decisions. You know, are we going to pick up the slack locally? Are we going to fill the void coming from Washington? And I think that's starting to reflect in some of the things we're seeing here, and those are decisions that the next legislature and the next governor is going to have to make as well.
2: Now, I just want to make sure I'm reading the number correctly. The decrease over the previous month for the budget stabilization fund, because the affordability checks came out and the rest of the cascade, it drops 26.23%.
4: That's correct. $296,283,357 came out.
2: And $155 million of that was the affordability checks.
4: $155 million to send out, I think, roughly half a million $300 checks.
2: Yep. See, this is going to be on the midterm.
4: We're getting there.
2: Give me the number two pencil. I'm ready to fill it up. Now, you talk about money for locals and revenue sharing. I was interested in seeing how revenue sharing, 20th.
6: Is today the 20th? Oh, yeah.
4: Yeah.
2: Here comes the check, Oxbow. Every month on the 20th, Augusta sends back to towns and communities money to help them do all that they need to do. And revenue sharing is what it's called.
4: Yes.
2: And compared to June, July was a healthy distribution.
4: Yes, it looks very nice. And Rick, I get distracted by something on this page I didn't notice earlier.
2: What's that?
4: And at the very top, we can see there was an increase through the cascade from the year-end surplus of $26 million went into the budget stabilization fund to cap it off at the new level before that money came
2: out. Oh, I see.
4: So now we know what the new level is. It's $1.03 billion plus the $26 million. So that number's on here. Now, okay, revenue sharing. A very healthy $29,652,825. $5.34 went out to our municipal partners.
2: And that is about $4-5 million more than June.
4: It, just the way the money flows in. There's quarterlies, there's monthlies, there's just the way it flows in. It was stronger than June, but it was also stronger, a couple million stronger than last year.
2: Yeah, July of last year.
4: That's what the great sign is. That shows the economy is still working strong and outperforming last year. That's the best measure I like to look at year over year.
2: Joe Perry, Maine State Treasurer, here on MaineView, a public service of Blueberry Broadcasting. Next in our studio, Kristen Seavey, the researcher and host of Murder, She Told, a podcast focusing on true crime in Maine and New England. And she shares a fascinating case from Massachusetts.
3: This is actually a famous disappearance case out of Massachusetts, and the outcome of it is highly debated. Like, I don't think that anybody, including the police, have a concrete answer as to what happened to her. But she was a young mother who disappeared in October of 1961. I'm just going to give you the cliff notes of this because it's pretty complicated.
2: Yeah.
3: But that morning, she goes to the dentist. She takes her daughter to the dentist. It's a very normal day. She prepares lunch. She puts her son down for a nap. And then her daughter, Lillian, is outside playing with the neighbor. The neighbor brings her back home. And then a little bit later, the daughter, Lillian, comes over to the neighbor's house and says, "Mommy's gone and the kitchen is painted in blood." So that's very alarming to the neighbor, Barbara. So she goes and checks out the Risch home because Martin Risch, Joan's husband, is away on a work trip. So it's just Joan and her two children, and the neighbors all kind of help each other out. And what she finds is pretty alarming. So there's blood all throughout the kitchen. There's an overturned table. The telephone receiver is ripped from the wall because this is the corded kind. It's 1961.
2: Uh-huh.
3: And then the phone itself is in the trash can, which is kind of bizarre. And there's a trail of blood leading from the kitchen out to the driveway. Her purse and her money are left behind, and her usual jacket is left behind. And Joan

0: phone is nowhere to be found.
1: And you did a two-parter on this.
0: Yes.
1: So I'm guessing that you've talked to people, you've dug into this. We want to tell people to go read. You've got to go and listen to this and see this for yourself at murdershetold.com. But give us just a little bit more, would you? You've got us on the talk of cliff. No, it's more like cliffhanger.
0: Yeah.
1: Tell us a little bit more.
0: Yeah. So there's a lot of really great photos on there as well, yeah. Like of the crime scene, which I don't typically put up crime scene photos on the website, but these mm-hmm. are so integral to the case. And they're also just very famous crime scene photos. And they're also not super graphic. So basically, that's it. Like they dug into it. They did tons of searches. They put tons of resources into this. And Joan was just never found. And ultimately, we're kind of left with theories as to what happened. And nobody can agree on what theory actually happened. So I guess the first theory is that she suffered some kind of accident and she became disoriented. There was some reported sightings. So all of this happened within a window of an hour and a half. Like an hour and a half to 2 hours in the afternoon from 2 p.m. to 4 p.m. And during that period of time, there were these sightings of a woman who looked like Joan walking along the side of the highway. And some people said that there was like blood on her. Unfortunately, these sightings weren't reported until months later. But who knows if it's actually her? That has never been determined. And yeah, she was covered with blood, this woman, and some people think that maybe there was some sort of accident. She became disoriented and she had amnesia, didn't know who she was, didn't know where she was going. So that's theory number one.
1: Sidebar, Your Honor, with that much blood, and these crime scene photos are, how do you get this stuff? Amazing. If she lost that much blood, she couldn't have gotten far.
0: Actually, what's really interesting about the blood is that they did an analysis at the crime scene and the expert said that it was only, I can't remember the exact amount, but it's the amount of blood that you would give when you give blood, like when you donate blood.
1: Like
0: it's
1: just
0: only
1: a pint? Really?
0: Yeah.
1: That's
0: yeah.
1: just a pint?
0: Yeah.
2: Huh.
1: Wow.
0: But it looks so much more severe. And of course, like as if you're the neighbor and you're coming into this, like that's not normal. That's alarming. But the blood expert.
1: I can imagine Barbara just shrieking out loud. Screaming.
0: I would be freaked out.
1: Yeah.
0: That's terrifying.
1: Mm.
0: I think the crime scene photos are strange and scary. But yeah, it was really only about a pint or so of blood is what the expert said.
1: How old was the kiddo?
0: She was just a toddler.
1: Yeah. Because 2-year-old kid, but the daughter was a little bit older. Oh, scarred for life.
0: Yeah, that's pretty terrifying. And Lillian has given her account. So one of my sources for this episode was A Kitchen Painted in Blood by Stephen Ahern, which is a great book. He did such a fantastic job. And he spoke with a lot of the people who are like integral to this story. So like Lillian, other people from the Risch family, other people from, you know, Joan's extended family. Pretty much anybody who's alive, he spoke with for this book. So that was a great source for this episode.
1: Okay. Was the husband really away?
0: Yes, he was. And I don't think he was involved at all. It was not the husband.
1: Thing, aren't we? We're thinking the same thing.
0: Yeah. For once. Yeah. Yeah. I don't think he had any idea what happened. And he actually waited for her for a long time. And I think he had hopes that she would just come back one day. And she never did. The other theory is, or the other main theory is that maybe she was abducted or murdered. You know, there's blood in the kitchen. There's overturned furniture, a disconnected phone.
1: Yeah, the phone is in the garbage can.
0: It's in the garbage can.
2: It almost looks like you can almost follow the path of how she looks like struggled her way through the kitchen. And looking at these photos, I mean, this is
0: one of the most bizarre things is that there's a spot of blood that's found upstairs in the bedroom. So there's like a primary bedroom and then there's the bedroom that her son was in. And there was a droplet found up there. And I'm trying to like wrap my head around why there would only be like one or two drops upstairs and everything else is downstairs. So I can't really explain that. You know, this is an episode where I
1: have a theory. The daughter, where was the son sleeping?
0: He was in a crib.
1: The son was not upstairs in that room.
0: He was.
1: The daughter came in and then saw that and then ran upstairs. To check on.
0: Totally could be. You know, maybe she had something on her.
1: Call me Columbo.
0: The only thing is that we didn't find any footprints or anything like that.
1: See, and then

0: shoot me down, Kristen.
1: By the way, this is Kristen Seavey, Murder, She Told. I'm going to tell you again slowly to tell you because you've got to go to the website. You've got to be a subscriber. Are you on Patreon?
2: I am not. That's
3: what is
2: I know that's a thing.
1: Talk about a crime.
2: That's a thing that I have been. It's been on my list forever.
1: I know you've got a lot to do. We know. Okay, but find Murder, She Told. Murder, She Told. This is Kristen Seavey.
2: You can listen to it for free on any
1: but that
2: podcast.
1: That doesn't make you money though. We need to make you some money.
2: Listening to the episodes do.
1: All right. Well, listen twice then.
2: Yes.
1: So in the second part. Oh my word! Someone who is a fan of your work writes to us, please do a third part regarding the son who is now in a state mental hospital and has wandered away a couple of times.
2: Well, I'm going to have to look into that because I don't think I know anything about that, to be honest.
1: Fans. You got fans, sister.
2: I love
1: that. People are patched into the... What do we hear or learn about in the second... Don't give it all away.
2: Well,
1: what did we learn in the second episode?
2: Yeah, we're actually kind of going through some of that. So I break down the theories and kind of whittle it down to like the facts, because I feel like this is a case that people's opinions have kind of taken over the facts. You know, like
1: never happens.
2: I know. You know, like I put up a Facebook post and I do state what I think possibly happened, which is like the most obvious explanation in my head, but it doesn't fit perfectly. Like that's the thing that's so frustrating about this case, mm-hmm. is that there's little pieces. There's one more theory that's going to kind of like blow your mind a little bit. And I'll get to that in a second, but there's evidence that points towards everything, but not enough that it's like, yes, that's gotta be the mm-hmm. answer. So nothing fits perfectly into the box of each theory. And I think that's the most frustrating part.
1: Okay, hit us with that theory.
2: All right, so the final theory...
1: Sit down, people. Turn off the radio. Sit down. Listen to Kristen.
2: ...is that Joan staged her own disappearance. And the most interesting part about that, which I think has to be a total coincidence, but Joan was an avid reader. She loved to read books. She would constantly be taking out books from the library. And a lot of the books that she checked out were mystery books about people who disappeared.
1: Gasp.
2: Wild. Yeah.
1: She pulled an Agatha Christie.
2: That exactly. Like some of the books that she was reading was like Agatha Christie. And there was another author whose stories were very similar to that. So there was a really strong theory that maybe she was unhappy with her suburban life and her marriage, even though there's no strong evidence to that.
1: We were just about to ask that of you, if there was any indication that there was any strife between her and her
2: nothing
1: busy husband.
2: That really stuck out. I mean, I think she must have been lonely. You know, you're raising two children by yourself at home, and he worked for a paper company, so he was traveling a lot, and he was in the sales department. So I think that she was home alone a lot.
1: Hey guys, still working in mills in Maine? Take care of the missus. Okay, come on. Just want to make sure. Public service announcement, courtesy of Kristen Seavey and Murder, She Told.
2: So I think that she was a little bit lonely, but she did have a good support system with her neighbors and some friends. You know, and I think like after she disappeared, everyone is kind of like racking their brains and thinking over every single interaction that they had, mm-hmm. Which could either rightfully so cast it in a new light or not. Maybe, you know, there's really no reason to believe, but you're just scrutinizing every moment to try to find reason. So, you know, some of her friends said like, yeah, I think she may have been a little bit depressed, but it's really unclear because things change after such a catastrophic event like this, that everything feels different in the aftermath.
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16: Today, expect a few morning showers with cooler temperatures and some intervals of sunshine. The high will reach 65. Tonight will be overcast with a chance of a couple of late showers as temperatures drop to a low of 61. Tomorrow is set to bring mostly sunny skies, a breezy feel, and lower humidity levels with a high of 69. For Blueberry Broadcasting, I'm AccuWeather meteorologist Jason Caterina.

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2: 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A cast iron skillet swinging lid flipper. Now he's a double wide on the county line. Sipping on a six pack of Lone Star Light. She did him dirty, took him

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1: From the Hammond Lumber Company Weather Desk.
7: Today, expect a few morning showers with cooler temperatures and some intervals of sunshine. The high will reach 65. Tonight will be overcast with a chance of a couple of late showers as temperatures drop to a low of 61. Tomorrow is set to bring mostly sunny skies, a breezy feel, and lower humidity levels with a high of 69. For Blueberry Broadcasting, I'm AccuWeather meteorologist Jason Caterina.

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8: Today, expect a few morning showers with cooler temperatures and some intervals of sunshine. The high will reach 65. Tonight will be overcast with a chance of a couple of late showers as temperatures drop to a low of 61. Tomorrow is set to bring mostly sunny skies, a breezy feel, and lower humidity levels with a high of 69. For Blueberry Broadcasting, I'm AccuWeather meteorologist Jason Catarina.

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1: From the Hammond Lumber Company Weather Desk.
11: Today, expect a few morning showers with cooler temperatures and some intervals of sunshine. The high will reach 65. Tonight will be overcast with a chance of a couple of late showers as temperatures drop to a low of 61. Tomorrow is set to bring mostly sunny skies, a breezy feel, and lower humidity levels with a high of 69. For Blueberry Broadcasting, I'm AccuWeather meteorologist Jason Caterina.

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11: Today, expect a few morning showers with cooler temperatures and some intervals of sunshine. The high will reach 65. Tonight will be overcast with a chance of a couple of late showers as temperatures drop to a low of 61. Tomorrow is set to bring mostly sunny skies, a breezy feel, and lower humidity levels with a high of 69. For Blueberry Broadcasting, I'm AccuWeather meteorologist Jason Caterina.

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6: Today, expect a few morning showers with cooler temperatures and some intervals of sunshine. The high will reach 65. Tonight will be overcast with a chance of a couple of late showers as temperatures drop to a low of 61. Tomorrow is set to bring mostly sunny skies, a breezy feel, and lower humidity levels with a high of 69. For Blueberry Broadcasting, I'm AccuWeather meteorologist Jason Caterina.

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3: On TV, Troy Jackson says,
4: "You should keep more of what you earn."
3: But Jackson's actual record in Augusta means Mainers pay more and keep far less. Your property taxes were already too high. Then Jackson's failed leadership in Augusta made it worse. As president of the Maine Senate, Troy raised property taxes on Maine seniors, voting twice to eliminate property tax relief. And under Jackson's failed leadership, Mainers paid more of their income on property taxes than any other state in the country. 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Maine electric bills surged 36%, the highest increase in America. And Maine had the highest property taxes in America. Look at his record. Troy Jackson made Maine more expensive, and you're paying the price.
5: I'm Susan Collins, candidate for Senate, and I've approved this message.
3: Paid for by Collins for Senator.
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were just watching her blonde hair sunburn, stare at them white caps rolling over. Laid back in a thrift store beach chair, dropping limes in a Corona. 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And it's 103 between her and me, and only 92 in Daytona. And

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7: This afternoon will be cooler with some sunshine peeking through the clouds, reaching a high of 64. Tonight, expect overcast skies with a chance of a passing shower or two later on as temperatures drop to a low of 61. Tomorrow will bring breezy conditions and lower humidity levels along with a mix of sun and clouds. The high will reach 72 degrees. For Blueberry Broadcasting, I'm AccuWeather meteorologist Jason Caterina.

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1: 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And Goan Hypnosis is behavior therapy concentrated, a sequence patented in 2002 for rewiring the subconscious. 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
1: From the Hammond Lumber Company Weather Desk.
7: This afternoon will be cooler with some sunshine peeking through the clouds, reaching a high of 64. Tonight, expect overcast skies with a chance of a passing shower or two later on as temperatures drop to a low of 61. Tomorrow will bring breezy conditions and lower humidity levels along with a mix of sun and clouds. The high will reach 72 degrees. For Blueberry Broadcasting, I'm AccuWeather meteorologist Jason Caterina.

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7: From the Hammond Lumber Company Weather Desk.
8: This afternoon will be cooler with some sunshine peeking through the clouds, reaching a high of 64. Tonight, expect overcast skies with a chance of a passing shower or two later on as temperatures drop to a low of 61. Tomorrow will bring breezy conditions and lower humidity levels along with a mix of sun and clouds. The high will reach 72 degrees. For Blueberry Broadcasting, I'm AccuWeather meteorologist Jason Caterina.

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10: Tonight, expect overcast skies with a passing shower or two late and a low of 61. Tomorrow will be breezy and less humid with a mix of sunshine and a few clouds, reaching a high of 72. Tomorrow night will be clear and cooler with a low of 44. Tuesday will bring mostly sunny skies in the morning, followed by sun and areas of high clouds in the afternoon and a high of 69. For Blueberry Broadcasting, I'm AccuWeather meteorologist Jason Caterina.

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9: Tonight, expect overcast skies with a passing shower or two late and a low of 61. Tomorrow will be breezy and less humid with a mix of sunshine and a few clouds, reaching a high of 72. Tomorrow night will be clear and cooler with a low of 44. Tuesday will bring mostly sunny skies in the morning, followed by sun and areas of high clouds in the afternoon at a high of 69. For Blueberry Broadcasting, I'm AccuWeather meteorologist Jason Caterina.

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3: "You should keep more of what you earn."
2: But Jackson's actual record in Augusta means Mainers pay more and keep far less. Your property taxes were already too high. Then Jackson's failed leadership in Augusta made it worse. As president of the Maine Senate, Troy raised property taxes on Maine seniors, voting twice to eliminate property tax relief. And under Jackson's failed leadership, Mainers paid more of their income on property taxes than any other state in the country. It's part of Troy's troubling pattern of making your life cost more. Maine electric bills surged 36%, the highest increase in America. And Maine had the highest property taxes in America. Look at his record. Troy Jackson made Maine more expensive, and you're paying the price.
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1: From the Hammond Lumber Company Weather Desk.
11: Tonight, expect overcast skies with a passing shower or two late and a low of 61. Tomorrow will be breezy and less humid with a mix of sunshine and a few clouds, reaching a high of 72. Tomorrow night will be clear and cooler with a low of 44. Tuesday will bring mostly sunny skies in the morning, followed by sun and areas of high clouds in the afternoon and a high of 69. For Blueberry Broadcasting, I'm AccuWeather meteorologist Jason Caterina.

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2: 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Maine's electricity rates skyrocketed. And when Troy Jackson could have made electric bills more affordable, he killed a law that Maine's public advocate said would have helped lower electric bills by $275 a year. Instead, Maine electric bills surged 36%, the highest increase in America. So under Troy Jackson's failed leadership, electricity rates jumped more than any other state. 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With Jackson failing us in Augusta, Maine got more expensive, and you're paying the price. 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
7: Tonight, expect overcast skies with a passing shower or two late and a low of 61. Tomorrow will be breezy and less humid with a mix of sunshine and a few clouds, reaching a high of 72. Tomorrow night will be clear and cooler with a low of 44. Tuesday will bring mostly sunny skies in the morning, followed by sun and areas of high clouds in the afternoon and a high of 69. For Blueberry Broadcasting, I'm AccuWeather meteorologist Jason Caterina.

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2: Overnight, expect overcast skies with a passing shower or two and a low of 60. On Monday, it'll be breezy and warmer with a mix of sunshine and a few clouds. The humidity will decrease in the afternoon with a high of 70. Monday night will be clear and cooler with a low of 43. Tuesday will start mostly sunny in the morning, transitioning to a mix of sun and areas of high clouds in the afternoon and a high of 69. For Blueberry Broadcasting, I'm AccuWeather meteorologist Jason Caterina.

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